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1: Yeah, he's got weapons. 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But the two previous seasons, boy, they were like the best team in the NFC. 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And we'll talk plenty more about Aaron Rodgers as the show goes on. He's Ryan Hollins. I'm Donald Ware. Coming up next, Game 7. Buckle up. 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

0: Joel Embiid wanted to play at one point. With everything that's happened with his health, it's not really an unwilling. 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I don't think it's some sort of attitude problem. 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
4: 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Audubon.
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7: Welcome to the San Antonio Solution Show. This is your host, Elaine Rodriguez. And now we're going to be speaking to Michael Guerra. He's Chief Philanthropy Officer at the San Antonio Food Bank. Welcome back to the program, Michael. Great to have you back.
8: Thank you, Elaine, and thanks for promoting solutions for our community.
7: Absolutely. What do you guys have going on in May?
8: You know, May is a really important time for the San Antonio Food Bank, and it's important for a couple of reasons. Number one, summer is the highest time of need for the San Antonio Food Bank and for the communities we serve. And it's really because kids are not having access to breakfast and lunch at school. So the 10 weeks of summer, we ramp up and do extra groceries, extra meals and such to families with kids. Mm-hmm. May means, hey, let's get prepared. And so we have a lot of activities in May that start to prime the pump and get food and funds start to flow so that we can meet that 20 million meal gap that comes in the summer for kids.
7: Wow. And do you guys need volunteers, especially with the start of summer and end of school? What kind of volunteers are you guys looking for?
8: Boy, I'll tell you, food, money, voice are the four things we often say we need. Time is the gift of volunteerism. That's one of those four. And summer is just the perfect. You know, we generally have volunteer shifts 7 days a week, all ages and all abilities. We see particularly kids showing up at our main campus, often with parents or a group or as a summer camp or as a church group, to volunteerism. And they're usually 2.5-hour shifts, and it's an incredible way to give back. And so, yeah, I would say reach out early in May to book your June, July, or early August shift because they do start to

Down the Law. 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

0: We are sports and more sports on a Sunday morning. This is Laying Down the Law. I'm your host, Steve Foster. And behind the glass, our man, Edwin. Good morning. It is a mid-May edition of Laying Down the Law. We are headed towards Memorial Day weekend. You're going to take a little time off, if I am not mistaken, which rightfully so. Everybody needs a little time away, as we said back in the 80s. I hope you are going to have a good time, Edwin, and make do. You are one of the hardest workers in and out of the building.
1: Yeah, I'm going to Milwaukee. I'm going to the Brewers game next week. See the Dodgers play. So hopefully I can see Ohtani play and hope maybe pitch. I don't know the pitching matchups right now, but I get to see Ohtani play in person. So,
0: man, he smashed the Angels last night.
1: So I can say I saw the greatest player ever to play in person.

0: So is he
1: the greatest? Can we go ahead and not even have that debate?
0: My generation, I would say, yeah.
1: Okay.
0: I mean, okay. He has, what, 3 or 4 MVPs, 2 World Series? I mean, yeah, he's pretty good.
1: No doubt. You can, I guess, affiliate and associate him with a Babe Ruth where you can pitch, you can hit, you can play, 50-50 club, which had never been done. You know, it was always the 40-40 club, and, you know, they even made, Edwin, I'm not sure if you're aware, they even had a bar in New York called 40-40 because of what past players had done, and that was the standard and the bar that everyone had been looking to shoot for in 40 home runs, 40 stolen bases. Now, as you rightfully state, Shohei Ohtani goes to the 50-50 club. 2 World Series, MVPs, leadoff home runs like Ricky Henderson, pitching. They talk about the 5-tool player in baseball. He's the 5-tool plus, and generationally hard to beat him as standing high atop the Mount Rushmore. But I think when it's all said and done, you could probably put him on Mount Rushmore of baseball, which I'm not sure who you move aside, but he definitely has to be there for major consideration. So I agree. Well, that's awesome, man. And yes, it'll be a Memorial Day weekend. We will be moving and grooving. We are doing what we can to get set up for the 2026 edition of the Foss Golf Classic benefiting Make-A-Wish of Central and South Texas. You can give us a shout for playing. In fact, we have a discount up into June. Tournament is July 24th, Friday morning, Atlanta Park Golf Course, New Braunfels, Texas. Tucked nicely in between kind of Worst Fest, October Fest, and Slitterbahn. And look, I love it. I was born in Germany. Dad was in the military, so anything Guten Tag is good for me. I understand it as well. So laying down the law, media. No dashes, no breaks, laying down the law media. You want to sign up a team, sponsor, have any questions, we'll get right back at you as we are prepping and planning, again, our 16th annual tournament for Make-A-Wish of Central and South Texas. If you want to learn about them, cstx.wish.org, a great organization. We love helping out the kids on and off the field, and this is a way that we give back to the area of listeners and beyond. So with that, Edwin, a crazy opportunity for a lot of golfers in the PGA Championship. Just want to note the 2002 winner, Rich Beem. He fills us in a lot, and you can always see him on the course too, Sky Sports. He having a graduation moment with his son this weekend, so congratulations to Rich Beem family, son graduating this weekend. So we won't be able to hear from him, but we want to send congratulations to the newest of graduates, man. It is it's not an easy thing, and it is a great culmination of a lot of work and effort. So to all the graduates of 2026, big shout out. Softball going on, people getting ready to try to get back to Oklahoma City. Oklahoma City getting ready to host the San Antonio Spurs for NBA Western Conference Finals. Man, so great. It feels like, of course, the drought is over for San Antonio moving through playoffs again. It's been a while for that. And the UFL and full spring football swing along with the college baseball world getting ready for tournaments and then seeing their own selection for a run to the Men's College World Series. The Preakness was run yesterday, the 151st in my dad's hometown of Baltimore, and Napoleon Solo gets it done. They had it at Laurel Park, which is Laurel, Maryland, suburb of Baltimore. They did not have it at Pimlico, as Pimlico being renovated. Now, I don't know how long renovations take in a horse track. You would have thought that they may have tried to get things done prior to the Preakness, the second leg of the Triple Crown, the Belmont being the third up in New York. But it is what it is, and c'est la vie. What say you, Edwin?
0: Well, and there's also Game 7 tonight, too.
2: Pistons-Cavs.
0: I mean, the Cavs look like they're, you know, when they won Game 5 in Detroit in overtime when they came back, it looks like they had controlled the series. But Detroit viewed them pretty good. And,
1: I tell you.
0: You know, I think it's going to be hard for them to come back to Detroit and win twice. So I think Detroit has this tonight.
1: You think you give it to Detroit? Okay. Well, I mean, maybe so. I mean, I don't think anybody in Cleveland would say, you know, get, you know, what the deal is, but all good there. And then, I mean, you never know. I mean, it is always, you know, game sevens, no matter if it's hockey, baseball, basketball, they don't do it in softball, but just whatever it is, you know, it's gonna require a lot of people doing the right thing at the right time, man. Game sevens are never the easiest things to predict, but you gotta love them. And no matter the sport, I think, Edwin, you're right. It's hard to beat people at home twice. They're going to have a game seven in Montreal and Buffalo in hockey. So I'm with you, man. I'm with you. There's a lot that game sevens produce. In your short lifetime, is there a game seven in any sport that stands out to you?
0: I mean, NBA, I mean, Spurs, right. Pistons in 05. Obviously, you know, I think the score was like 81-74. I mean, it's crazy to think like now that's like midway third quarter score,
1: right.
0: But it was the two best defensive teams going at it. But that was heart wrenching. And then the Spurs ended up pulling it out. And then Cavs Warriors in 2016, you know, the Cavs coming back from 3-1. You know, Kyrie hitting the shot on, and then LeBron having the block. Those are the memorable ones, being the 73-win Warriors. And then last year's baseball, the Dodgers Blue Jays.
1: Yes,
0: I mean that was as good as any Game Seven as we've seen. So those are probably the Game Sevens I remember the most.
1: Yeah, and I tell you, you know, there was some back in the 80s with the Lakers and different things like that, Showtime and folks like that, where you just ran home or just everything stopped with our three channels and HBO off the box that you look for that Game 7. Well, very good. Well, look, we are going to be traveling through a mid-May edition of Laying Down the Law. A lot to go on, PGA Championship final round, Game 7s coming up for a couple of few teams, a lot of softball going on, and a lot of Texas teams in the mix there. So we'll take a brief look and see where everybody's going. And shout outs to those making that tournament and representing their conferences, including my Princeton Tigers, who did get a win against the Fighting Tony Romos of Eastern Illinois before they ran into the Stanford juggernaut, but Nebraska with the one seed in the college softball world, doing it, shutting out Grand Canyon, and continue to advance. All right, we are Laying Down the Law. We'll be back. We do have a guest for the show, sitting in for Chris, and we'll make it through as, again, There's a lot of rain coming to the area. That'll be good. Hopefully get away from the dry heat and water restrictions so everybody's grass can be green and we can keep it going in the great warmth of Texas. We are laying down the law. This is 94.1 San Antonio Sports Star.
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0: We're back. We are Laying Down the Law. Host Steve Foster. And we have riding along with us today one of my favorite former sportscasters. I know he is the man about town in Austin, Texas, and beyond. One of my favorite lumberjacks.
1: Ask him.
0: And our guy, Sean Clint. Sean, welcome back to Laying Down the Law, man. It's been a minute. But you have continued your sporting ways in a podcast. Kind of, I think, if I'm not mistaken, and quote me if I'm wrong, help me out. You know, messages from the man cave, memories from the man cave.
1: Stories inside the man cave.
0: Stories inside the man cave. All right, yes. Yeah. And, you know, it continues. I mean, you along, you know, look, there's a shift, you kind of changed, your narrative a little bit. Dennis De La Pena kind of shifting gears a little bit. And, a lot of folks that we know, in the sports world, the I-35 corridor, doing things a little differently, but never away from the games as a whole. You know, you were very familiar with the Texas State high school track meet that's going on at Mike A. Meyer Stadium on the campus of UT.
1: A lot of speed this weekend.
0: A lot of speed. And then you're going to do a couple of inductions. Your old Anderson High School alums getting together, and you're going to do that. We'll get into that as well. We've got the PGA Championship going on. We've got a lot of good softball between UT, the A&M taking care of business, as well as others. Texas Tech, first
1: massive
0: time
1: comeback
0: from 8 runs down to go up against Ole Miss and then get it done 10-9. 8 runs in an inning in softball. You know, a lot of people that are listening probably play a little Parks and Rec, no matter what the city is.
1: Beer league softball.
0: Beer league, you name
1: great
0: it.
1: Great memories.
0: And people doing tournaments and things like that. But needing 8 runs on any level to be able to get that, extend a normal 7-inning game, 9-inning game, doesn't matter if it's baseball as well, but here softball, and then to get the dub. I watched it, and then I watched the highlights, and I was like, I mean, this is something that's a first out of 640 teams. I mean, you know, I'm trying to think of what 640 teams looks like.
1: Well, first off, I'm still blown away that Texas Tech has invested so much money into the softball program. I mean, I think it's great. Overnight, they become
0: a top 16 team.
1: A national
0: power, right?
1: Nationally relevant program.
0: Yeah.
1: It's great for women's sports.
0: Yes.
1: The growth of women. The softball, to me, at times, is more fun than college baseball.
0: Seems more exciting, right?
1: Because
0: more action.
1: Pace.
0: Yeah, I was going to say.
1: You know, but there are a lot of great programs in the state of Texas.
0: Right.
1: And right now, you know, I encourage everyone, and I know we're not there yet. We're in the regionals. Then we have supers. Go to Oklahoma City for the Women's College World Series. I grew up kind of watching it, but when I was working there at the Fox affiliate, it became one of my favorite events. It is so much fun. And now that they've expanded the stadium,
0: right,
1: the All Sports Foundation there, they have done so much to reinvest into that stadium because they have to.
0: Well,
1: keep it
0: I think
1: there.
0: Well, and the popularity of the sport, people are going to have a higher expectation of the amenities.
1: Yeah.
0: You see it in, you know, football stadiums, baseball stadiums, basketball arenas. So you would also anticipate now with, I think, softball, basketball, volleyball, and college being the top three, and then track and field as well, but those being the top three spectator sports for women's college sports. So, again, I know gymnastics is there, swimming is there, but I'm talking about when you talk about TV, we're going to watch volleyball on TV. We're going to watch softball on TV. We're going to watch basketball on TV in women's college sports in particular. So you have to have those venues up to modernized speed so that, you know, when ESPN and NBC and all these folks come a-calling and knocking and setting up their productions, they want to project the best perspective on those, to me, those top three women's sports, because they are carrying millions of viewers at this point now.
1: You know, I agree. But the WNBA, until they, you and I both, we want these women to make triple, quadruple what they make.
0: If you don't get the, and again, it's, you know, it's economics.
1: And, it is supply and demand.
0: And it's difficult for people to say you're going to pay such an amount when maybe that isn't the biggest of draws. And that's economics, business. Now, that's not saying you can't pay them well, because if these student athletes that become professionals are going to make more playing professional sports than they will be, as I always say, the IBM trainee program.
1: Oh, God. Well, you saw the other day, what's her name from LSU?
0: Angel Reese?
1: She said, it is so hard to pay my $4,000 a month rent on this $70,000 salary. Now, I don't know if that was sarcasm.
0: Right. But Angel, you may have to live in 2000 or 2500.
1: Let me look that up. I want to make sure I'm right.
0: That $2,500 rent, and then, you know.
1: It's over $1,000 a month rent. That's even high for Austin.
0: or San Antonio, for sure.
1: Yeah.
0: And you know, you're right. But again, lifestyles and people, you know, maybe she has to get some more, endorsements to figure that one out, Sean.
1: Just a little confirmation, because I like to fact check myself.
0: That's good, man. You know, we like facts on Laying Down the Law.
1: She previously paid $8,000 a month for a luxury high-rise apartment in Chicago. The annual cost obviously exceeded her base WNBA rookie salary of $73,000, and that was where she's talking about the $4,000 a month rent. Still, it's not on par with her salary.
0: Yeah, Angel, you're gonna have to pick a
1: go down to $1,600, $2,000 a month.
0: Well, I wouldn't say that, but you can't do eight, right? That clearly you can't do eight, because she's gonna have some endorsements.
1: Or $3,000.
0: She's gonna have some endorsements coming in.
1: Yeah, yeah.
0: You just gotta, you know. That's, I mean, I'd like to say, hey, man, I'm gonna pay six G's a month, but one, why? Two, not necessary. and three, I don't want to pay it if I have it, to put it all into, to become, you know, house poor, as they say. And then,
1: Wasting money.
0: Yeah, and then I'm eating, you know, peanut butter and jelly sandwiches all week.
1: And ramen.
0: Cheap ramen.
1: And the non-organic bananas.
0: Right. So, yeah. You know, you gotta balance that out.
1: Right.
0: But they're coming up. They're on the come up. We like to see, Caitlin Clark has made a difference, just along with some others. You know, can't forget the Diana Taurasi's, the Sue Birds, all those, you know, Rebecca Lobos, Lisa Leslie's, Cheryl Swoops. You know, you can go back, Cheryl Miller back in the day.
1: We give Reggie's sister.
0: Yes. We give a lot of love to the 86 Longhorns that were undefeated, and Jody Conrad, and what, you know, coach has done, and she's a Hall of Famer. Naismith Hall of Famer, like the big Hall of Famer.
1: It was
0: not
1: just
0: Texas.
1: Her birthday a couple
0: days. Yes, it was. And, you know, she has, and Pat Summitt and Gino and everybody else has put the women's basketball mark there. And that's why I said, but it's coming up, because I'm sure the salary that Cheryl Swoops had versus what Caitlin Clark has, I think Cheryl Swoops would be like, hey, man, I take that.
1: And the Houston Comets
0: Staley,
1: are
0: Don,
1: back, too.
0: Right. I was going to say Dawn Staley and them, they would have probably taken that. Fran Harris would have said, yeah, I'll take that type of money. But again, Sean, it's a process. And you just don't go from zero to hero usually overnight unless you have such a massive following of what you're dealing with and what you're talking about.
1: Yeah, so, agreed.
0: Yeah,
1: on that
0: yeah.
1: front.
0: Yep. So, I mean, we'll make it work. As and again, at least the environment is ripe for those to you know have the ability for women's sports to make its way. It may never be 1-to-1 equal, but it is enjoying, I think, a level of opulence where those athletes should be respectable in what their income is, because they are generating the viewership and driving, I think, athletics up in their lane.
1: It's going to be a great world when we can say the labeling stops when people say the first for a woman, the first for a woman to achieve this.
0: Right.
1: I mean, it'll be great when we're not at that point anymore, where it's just normal. It's just everyday occurrence.
0: Right. Right. All right. Well, listen, let's step aside. We will come back. We are with the one and only Sean Clinch, my guy. Uh-huh. He is well versed, and we're going to, in the sports world, we're going to do a little father son duo in a football way. You know, it's spring football and a lot of things going on. So you're going to have fun. We're going to have fun with this one. Sean,
1: I have no idea what you're talking about.
0: I know. That's
1: I'm trying to brainstorm.
0: I'm full of surprises. And then we're going to get into your OKC Thunder against my San Antonio
1: Thunder up, baby.
0: I know you're the defending champs. But look, we're on the come up here in the 210, baby.
1: The 210 set the standard.
0: Yeah, okay, well, let's get it done. All right, we are laying down the law. We'll be back right here on 94.1 San Antonio Sports Star.
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0: I'm your host, Steve Foster, alongside my man, Sean Clinch. And we're going to find out what you're saying with our next guest, a little father-son duo.
1: First off, I have, you know, like it's like my palate with wine. For a Caucasian boy raised in the middle of Austin, Texas, I do know that was EPMD, right?
0: Yeah. Yeah. You keep up with the brothers.
1: Hey, I was well cultured.
0: Yeah.
1: Growing up, and I'm thankful for that.
0: Hey, man, you know what? This America is supposed to be the melting pot.
1: It's supposed to be.
0: Right? I know who Perry Como and Frank Sinatra are, right? You know? A little Donkashire.
1: You dropped that name.
0: I met him in Vegas. Yeah, I did.
1: I met Pete Rose in Vegas in a basement signing balls.
0: Okay, let's get to this guy. Let's get to the phone lines, man.
1: I did not ask the man to sign my ball.
0: Let's get to the phone lines. This father-son duo knows a lot about football, one in particular, and I think you have covered the quarterback from Sparty.
1: Sparty.
0: That being Tony Banks and Anthony Banks. Gentlemen, welcome to Laying Down the Law.
2: Thank you. Coordinate.
0: Hey, no problem. We want to start with Dad because Sean Clinch tells me, he says, I covered Tony Banks when he was at the Houston Texans.
1: Oh, my God, Tony. I was in my second of four stops back in the local TV career when I forgot, was I here? No. Or it was before I went to Oklahoma City. It was right when the Texans started. We're laying roots in Houston. And, oh, my God, those beautiful, chilly, not humid Houston training camp days right across the street from Reliant. Those were good times.
0: So he says yes. You know, go ahead.
2: We weren't a very good team back then. But, yeah, that was during the point of my career when I was a backup quarterback at that time. We had a very young team, and I was kind of the elder statesman on that team.
1: But yeah, it was a good group. And, you know, the wins, I know at that level everyone judges by wins, but that group you were with during their time there, that was a lot of fun, and it was a well-run organization.
0: It was with my guy Jay Foreman from Nebraska.
1: Yeah.
0: That's right. But you were also with one of my homeboys from El Paso when you were with the Ravens, and Billy D. Davis. And it, so, Tony Banks, Tony Banks has that 35, Lombardi trophy. He's got that 35th Lombardi trophy.
1: Oh, the Ravens.
0: So, we can't say that there's highs and lows, right? There's highs and lows.
1: That's the story of life, isn't it?
0: Yeah, 1,000%. In Texas.
2: Yeah, we can't all be Pat Mahomes.
0: No, but speaking of, and we talked about this, Tony, the alma mater of Pat Mahomes doing something that 640 softball teams hadn't done, come back from 8 runs down in the final half inning to pull out a softball game on the road to, as Sean knows it very well, OKC's Women's College World Series. So a lot of competition going on in a variety of sports. I saw a very exciting game now that you're in the coaching realm, Louisville. I think it was 33-30 against the district's team there, y'all in the dark green, making it happen.
2: Back to back, though. Don't forget that. We beat them two weeks in a row.
3: Yeah, tell them, Deuce. Smack them cats back to back.
0: You know, hey, if you, it's not bragging if you could do it. That's what I tell them, you know, if you can.
3: No, that's definitely a little rivalry with that.

0: DC team. They've made a lot of enemies along the way, so it was nice to beat them back to back. Yeah.
1: Are they the evil empire? You know, I'm a big Star Wars guy. Yeah. So you put a little Jedi on them.
0: At this point in time, yeah, we put that mind trick on them for sure.
1: This isn't the game you think you can win. Oh, this isn't the game we think we can win. Oh man, I love it. Well, go ahead, Sean.
2: Tony, I just realized this. I'm looking at the coaching staff, and there are a lot of familiar faces on this coaching staff that you guys of this organization. First of all, Chris Redman,
1: quarterback,
2: and then Jamie Sharper. The DC,
1: UVA, and friend of my boy C.E. Rhodes.
2: This is unreal. This is like
1: Tiki Barber.
2: I swear we're all related. We have some kind of connection.
1: and you know, it's like when Sean and I, you know, and he was born on the 4th of July, so you can't get any more American than that. But he and I, if we're walking down the street doing what we do, we're like the movie Twins with Arnold.
2: And I'm the vertically challenged one.
1: But he's the funniest of the two, right? I mean, he's got all the lingo, but a very fun staff, a very knowledgeable football staff, and one that pulled it off. You also have a guy that's been on our show before, Jay Camp, offensive lineman, and he. Contributing to y'all. In fact, made a switch. Not too many players, as I've seen, but I could be incorrect, switching teams in the UFL midseason like that. But he coming over to shore up your offensive line as well. And then what we want to find out, though, Tony, too, you have a son, and nothing like that. Talk about Anthony and his development as a football player, given, you know, all the time and hard work that you put in as a professional.
0: Well, he's had a long journey for sure. You know, he's been a quarterback most of his life, and even though me and his mom probably thought he might be better suited to play receiver, years ago, but he wanted to be a quarterback really bad, and he had all the talent in the world. But you know, quarterback is a unique position where you can't really, you know, have a lot of emotion. You know what I'm saying? Like Antonio Brown could have threw the best ball in the world, but he could have never played quarterback because of his emotions. Right? You can be a little volatile and play receiver or play running back or play defense. So, but when my son finally made the switch, I think, you know, some pressure was let off his shoulders. He put a lot of pressure on himself playing quarterback. He's having a lot more fun now, and he's got all the measurables. He's 6'4", 200 pounds, runs and jumps really well. He just needs to continue playing the position. I feel like his switch to receiver has brought back the joy for him playing football, and it's really good to see for a father, because watching him play quarterback, you know, he put so much pressure on himself. It was hard to watch sometimes. And I got a chance to coach him a couple years in high school as his head coach and his play caller.
1: Right.
0: You know, he's living with me too. So that was a lot for him. And, you know, we had some ups and downs with that. It was a huge joy for me to be able to put myself in a position to be his high school head coach for a couple years. And
2: that's awesome.
0: Kind of a dream come true. Something I really, you know, wanted to do. I don't know if he wanted me to do it, but that's what I wanted to do. And now he just finished up his first year at JUCO, and we put him at a JUCO to where I wanted to see if he really loved it, because he had quit playing his senior year because he had some injuries. He broke his collarbone and had some injuries early in his career. So, you know, then he started modeling and making a bunch of money.
1: Oh, he's a wide receiver, Bill. You got to be a wide receiver if you're modeling. That's more for the wide receiver cut. Yeah, that's not a quarterback cut. No.
0: Thanks to his mom, he made a bunch of money modeling.
1: Always the mom, Tony. Always the mom. Always. Well, that's Anthony. We have Anthony on the phone, you know, and I had a chance to talk to him offline, so this was great. The attitude is perfect for a premier wide receiver. I didn't know about the modeling thing. Well, Sean, you know I love you, and we've been rolling for years. but it may have to be the Anthony and Foss show on the modeling. You okay
2: 100%,
1: with that?
2: Yeah, okay. I'm okay. Good. I will step aside.
3: Okay, good, good, good.
2: Now, I will be a marketing agent if,
3: yes,
2: if you
3: okay,
2: would
3: you
2: allow
3: can market
2: me
3: us.
2: That
3: okay. Yeah, we got it. Okay, we need that.
2: No catwalks, but just
3: Anthony, how great is it to have a Super Bowl champion dad who supports you in your endeavors and can really talk to you okay. Yeah, we got it. Okay, we need that.
2: No catwalks, but just
3: Anthony, how great is it to have a Super Bowl champion dad who supports you?

0: get like 2 minutes into the game, and he's like pausing it, rewinding it, like asking me what I see.
1: You're like, this is not the way I'm like, watch a football game.
0: Can we just watch football?
2: Right. Right.
0: But yeah, now, I ask a lot more questions and learn a lot more because I want to know more than I did back then. I feel like I knew everything when I was playing quarterback. But now I know that I don't. I mean, I'm in a new position and just trying to work my way up to the top.
3: Awesome.
4: Sean. Hey, I was going to ask both of you gentlemen, father and son, the game itself, you know, one thing's always constant. It's not just football or college athletics. Everything's evolving at what seems like to be a much faster pace these days. So we've had the evolution of NIL, the portal, and also you have more options over the years in professional football. We remember the early days of the USFL and then the World Football League. And we've had the indoor leagues, but now it just seems now where, okay, kids do have the decision in college, regardless of what level, NILs and revenue share are big factors. But now you have some stability for other professional opportunities to continue that growth in the UFL. For both of you, tell the people who are not aware, the stability is there now with the UFL, right? And this is a viable option for kids, young men, to get to the ultimate destination NFL, right?
5: Yeah.
0: For sure. I mean, when
5: everybody on our...
0: Oh.
5: Go ahead, dude. Go ahead.
0: Oh, I mean, it's your... You're the coach. I mean, you should probably go first. They might fake your information a little bit more upfront than I did. They take mine.
1: Yeah, but Anthony, we're gonna find a place in the sun so that listen, you can always come to Nebraska. We throw the ball even if it's in cold weather. You know, I mean they threw the ball at Michigan State. You know, it's okay if you beat your dad's alma mater. It's no problem. You know, Coach Ron Brown and I have known each other. I worked for him as a GA. We could always do that. And there's some warm weather spots too. Little Okie State, you know, we're okay with that. Little TCU, Baylor. Mm-hmm. You know, there's a lot of spots in the sun, man, that would take a 6'4" wide receiver. But I digress. Tony Senior, your thoughts about Sean's question?
5: Well, yeah, the UFL, this is my first year coaching at this level, and most of the spring leagues that I have tuned into in the past, it wasn't very entertaining to me. You know, I'm a quarterback watcher, and some of the quarterbacks have been kind of average. But now being in this league, I mean, everybody on our roster has been on an NFL roster at some point in time, whether it's practice squad or a camp invite. So all these guys are legitimate, a lot of Power Five guys. And I have, you know, I coach quarterbacks and receivers, and I have at least three receivers that should be on NFL rosters. They're big, fast, strong, reliable, contested ball catchers, route runners, good kids. And all these guys are trying to get another opportunity to get back in the NFL while also playing a really entertaining brand of ball. I know, we won yesterday 33-30. We scored 40 points before. We scored 30 points multiple times. And after, you know, starting out 0-3, we're 4-4 right now, and we're in the playoff mix. They take the top four teams in the playoffs, and I think right now we're tied for number four. And it's, you know, as far as...
0: No, we're not tied anymore. We're just fourth.
5: Okay, well, there you go. There you go. He keeps up with the standings better than I do.
0: I gotta make sure the facts straight.
1: Oh, yeah. Anthony, you can stay on laying down the law. I say the same thing to my co-host and guest as well. We cannot be factually incorrect on laying down the law. If we're gonna lay it down, we're gonna have to certainly be correct in our facts. But listen, I do want to say this. Anthony, we want to be supportive. We certainly appreciate the time, but you know, you're on your journey still, and I enjoyed mine. I know your dad enjoyed his, and he's still loved and adored by professional and then of course our alma maters as alums. They really appreciate mm-hmm. us coming back and supporting the next group of student athletes. But if there's anything certainly that we can do, man, I am a huge believer in pay it forward. I

0: No, I didn't get here all by myself. I had a whole bunch of blocking in front of me that made me the person I am today, and I'm very thankful for a bastion of people, including Sean and y'all as guests that come on the show. So, yes, Anthony, anything that we can do to support your next moves and continuation of what you're seeking to do.
1: I appreciate all the hands on me I can get. Y'all, I mean, working with Coach Coop up at O Athletics.
0: Yeah. Yeah, that's a great
1: thing. All the
0: players
1: that I'm around, it's just been a great thing. Just learning from people, absorbing all this stuff.
0: Unbelievable facility. I wish I had it. But being from far west Texas, I couldn't have gotten to Houston too easy. But you're right. Keep it going. Enjoy the time. It goes quickly. But there are folks like yourself and your dad. And I was very humbled to be able to be in that group that receives that opportunity. I was just talking with a group that kind of mirrors yours, the father and son, and my teammate Jason Garrett and Judd Garrett were Super Bowl champions with Dallas, and Jason and Coach Jim Garrett, who was long time in the NFL as a player and coach. For into his 80s before he passed. So I hope to see the same type of scenario resonate with the Banks family as well. So thank you, and come back anytime. We appreciate hearing from you and learning what's going on in your journeys, both as coaches and players.
1: Thanks so much. Really appreciate you having us on this one.
0: Absolutely.
2: Hey, appreciate you, gentlemen.
0: Yes. All right, we're going to step aside and come back with the third member of Laying Down the Law after this, right here on 94.1 San Antonio Sports Star.
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0: You know the familiar sound. It is time for the third member of Laying Down the Law, that being Rod Chico Tanner, the governor of the South Texas District of the AAU, as we bring in the AAU Focus on Youth Sports as well. Chico, good morning.
1: Good morning, gentlemen. How y'all doing today?
2: Good morning, good sir.
0: Yeah, doing great, man.
1: Hey, I tell you, the state track meet is over, and a lot of the athletes from our district are shining, and a lot of state medals coming back to the South Texas district. A lot of the kids that I saw popping up on social media, different coaches, and a lot of kids from different clubs that actually run in our summer program. So it's good to see that the effort and the work is paying off. So excited for all those athletes that made the podium this year at the UIL state track meet there in Austin, Texas.
0: Absolutely, Chico, and that is part of a lot of hard work over the season, culminating at Mike A. Meyer Stadium.

0: And then some of these athletes going to continue on to look to represent the district at the Junior Olympics.
1: Yes, that's where we are moving into now. It's you know, in June we'll have all our qualifiers across the nation, and then first week in July into the last week in July. I'm sorry, last week in July, first week of August, we're in Des Moines, Iowa, at Drake University, and historic Drake University. I don't know if anybody's ever been there. That is a historic track and wonderful venue to watch track and field because of the way the stadium sets up. So I'm looking forward to, I'll be out there for quite a bit as I'll be supporting our Junior Olympic flag football events out there. I'm expecting 500 to 600 teams in flag football at the JOs. We'll have wrestling and gymnastics and, man, I'm trying to think of what else, lacrosse, a little bit of basketball, man. Track and field is the largest event, though, at our Junior Olympics. We'll be just north of 12,000 athletes just in track and field.
2: Ooh.
1: And we are still the largest track and field event held in the world. With I think our record number was 14,000, and we are slated to be back in Houston in 2027, and I think we'll come close to eclipsing that record when we go back to Houston, as we tend to get a big turnout when the Junior Olympics is in Houston.
2: Hey, Chico, Sean Klitsch here, man. It's been a while, but I want you to put it in perspective. This, in my opinion, and correct me if I'm wrong, because I've been known to be wrong before. And but
1: hey, so has Steve. But go ahead.
3: I knew it was coming.
2: I teed it up. Chico and I had this planned.
3: I know you did.
2: To me, so I think we all can agree here that the route for success in all sports and young athletes, it's track and field. I mean, it's track, and it's preparing, learning how to run, and preventing injuries. But my question is, to me, the speed in Texas, especially this year's UIL state track and field meet, the speed is insane some of the times, and these kids are younger. We had a 9.9 200. We had another 4x1 record, if I'm right, because I think it was a team in the Austin area. Am I right?
1: So, it may have been the 4A record.
2: A 4A record,
1: and it was the LBJ?
2: That's right.
1: Yeah, they're back-to-back 4x1 champions. They're coached by Coach Riggins, who is in my South Texas AAU Hall of Fame. And Coach Riggins is the club coach and the founder and president of the Texas Heat Track Club in Austin, which trains out of Del Valley, actually. That's where the club trains. But Coach Riggins is a longtime historic coach. He used to coach over at Reagan back in the day, when I was in high school running. It's crazy because I talked to Coach Riggins right before, I think that was on Tuesday. He and I had a conversation, and a picture popped up of him after they won. He's sitting in the stands with the trophy, and he just got his finger over his mouth with the, you know, shh, be quiet. You know, Coach Riggins moves in silence, but he is a heck of a track coach. But back to your statement about track, you know, it's not the big that eat the small, it's the fast that eat the slow. And track and field is exactly that. I used to run a club and coach kids that played softball, that played basketball. You know, I'm a big soccer player and soccer fan, and soccer players would come out in the summer and run, and then they'd go back to their respective primary sport, and the coaches would be like, "What the heck have you been doing all summer, man? Well, I was running track, you know, and now I'm playing softball, and I'm tracking the ball down in the outfield faster than the other people, or I'm running between bases faster." You know, the track is the foundation, and the one thing I love about track and field, and my daughter is a collegiate track athlete, and is the tape measure and the stopwatch don't lie. You can say you're the best football player, the best basketball player, the best, you know, baseball player. It's subjective to some stats. Yeah, we can stack some stats. But where you cannot lie is when the stopwatch and when the tape measure says you jumped 25 feet and you ran 9.92, you can't lie about that.
2: Not at all. Not at all. I mean, 9.92 got my attention this week.
1: Yeah. Now, he would have tied the national record that was set last year by Tate Taylor, who ran 9.92, but Tate Taylor ran a 9.92 when legal as a junior in high school. He ran 9.92 and now holds both the national high school record in the 100, and this year, running on a circuit, ran 20.05 and has the high school 200-meter record.
0: Him fast.
2: Blazing.
0: Yes.
1: Yeah, slated to go to Texas Tech.
0: Of course.
2: Of course. Hey, what's that guy's name? Cody?
0: Yeah.
2: He's putting NIL and making Texas Tech relevant at everything.
0: Yes. And we're okay with that.
2: That's all right. Opportunities, right?
0: Yes, exactly. Chico, appreciate it, man.
1: All right, brother.
0: We'll talk to you.
2: Thank you, Chico.
0: Soon. Hey, a member of not only laying down the law, but doing a great job as the governor of South Texas District of the AAU. We love it. And beyond. All right, we'll be back. It'll be Sean, Edwin Behind the Glass, and for Chris and Chico, we are laying down the law, and this is 94.1 San Antonio Sports Talk.
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0: in the PGA Championship.
1: Who?
0: Yes, he is a great American. The question will be, will Alex Molly be at the top of the leaderboard when all is said and done? We know who's coming back for the Pittsburgh Steelers at quarterback, that being one Aaron Rodgers, the Cal grad, for opportunity up to 25 large M.
2: I think he's a bum.
1: You're not far. Hey, I still hear him whining about Mack Brown lobbying to get Texas in the BCS over them.
0: Oh yeah, over Cal?
1: Yep.
0: Who was quarterbacking when he was when Aaron Rodgers was quarterbacking at Cal?
1: Who was Texas quarterback? It was Vince. Yeah. Sorry.
0: You just wanted to set it up. Sorry, Aaron. Not gonna happen.
1: I see what you did there. I need more coffee.
0: Not gonna do it.
1: Mack was good at politicking.
0: Yeah, he was great at politics.
1: But that team was great though.
0: Yeah. He wasn't gonna get no. Aaron,
1: was Marshawn Lynch on that team?
0: With Aaron Rodgers? It's close. I think it's close. I gotta fact check that one. People forget that Marshawn was at Cal Berkeley.
1: That is one of the funniest human beings.
0: Oh my gosh!
1: In the history of human beings,
0: you know he saved all of his money from football, 50 million strong.
1: Smart.
0: He just banked it.
1: It just proves you can. If you just,
0: I don't care what people look like. Check the bank account, man. You got a plan. You know how you keep funds showing up. That's the one you want to be around.
1: And it's not just saving. It's putting it in things in which you have a positive return.
0: Working. You know, he made commercial money, too, and different things. He showed up on Bear Grylls out in the wilderness doing
1: things.
0: And then
1: the Skittles commercials.
0: Oh, man.
1: No, the ones that he did in Ireland and Scotland. Oh, my God.
0: Yeah. Yeah, Marshawn.
1: In the town of Houston, not Houston.
0: Right. Well, they say Houston in New York, too. Yes.
1: Really?
0: New York City. The stop is Houston, not Houston.
1: You know, Houston Tillotson College used to be Houston.
0: Really?
1: Yep.
0: Why did they change it to Houston?
1: It's a good.
0: Jackie Robinson came through there.
1: He was the AD.
0: Yeah. So maybe he changed it. Who knows?
1: Jackie Robinson spent time in Austin, Texas. The legend.
0: Yeah. Yeah.
1: God, imagine meeting him.
0: You know, we talked about it, and I know this is a little veering off the topic, but I don't know, Sean, how well I would have done with colored only bathrooms and colored only water fountains. I would not have done well. Because I don't think about it. You know, out at a swim meet for Watson yesterday, we go in the restroom, come out, get the water, come out, go to the concession stand. Everybody puts down their money or the debit card and goes back to the pool. Well, you can't swim in the same pool as the Browns and these and the Dozes and not our pool. There's all kinds of folks racing, swimming back and forth, challenging, you know, girls, boys. Nobody even thought twice that the water was tainted because of this person or that person. But there were people that didn't want people to get educated in the same seats and different things like that.
1: Very strange.
0: And no one thought anything about it. Lining up kids to go next and seeing, you know,
1: well, there weren't coworkers. There weren't many platforms for people back then to speak up against it.
0: Yeah, but there's some people that speak for it now, though.
1: Thankfully, we don't know those people.
0: No doubt. But again, like I said, seeing six and under all the way up and the teens and congratulating different folks doing well. The guy I like that, I'm not sure if he went to a Round Rock school or Cedar Park school, but he and his two buddies, they're at the concession, and he gets them a smoothie, and he's like, hey, man, you want something? Other? And they're just hanging out, and they're kind of joshing and going, dude jumps in the pool, swims the 100 IM, and just blows door. He comes out. I said, let me give you some dap, man, because you were just clowning with your boys at the concession stand, jumped in the pool and smoked them. You know, white kid, he's like, oh, thanks, sir. I appreciate it. You know, you give credit where credit is due. It doesn't matter who he was. It was just the fact that I watched him 20 minutes ago. He came in and handled his and went on to the next thing. There's another kid who was of Indian descent. He got nice in the pool, and I dapped him up and said, man, because he was done. He's looking around, you know. He's like, hey, then people finished up. You know, quality is quality. Whether you have the bleach blonde kid or something different, it doesn't matter. They were all out there giving it their best, doing what they could for their team, and they were getting supported by groups of parents, coaches, and supporters and fans. And that was a treasure to see. I never thought about any of my teammates being this, you know, Mexican that or Asian this or white that versus I need more black guys on my team or this. I just needed good teammates that were good, and we out there and win. And we all went to the same locker room, all came out of the same locker room, and we had trainers and managers that helped us. And, you know,
1: one of the most powerful videos that really represents what we're saying is the retired, he's getting up there in age. I've always enjoyed hearing him speak. Bill Curry talking about the huddle. Google it. Google the huddle by Bill Curry, and that encapsulates everything we're talking about.
0: Yeah, and you know, I mean, if you go back to college football, you recall Bear Bryant got rolled by USC, and Sam Bam Cunningham, who went to go play with the New England Patriots, and realized, just like Adolph Rupp when the Texas Western Miners.
1: / UTEP.
0: Yes.
1: Whipped up on him.
0: Against Pat Riley and Don the Bear Haskins, who we loved and adored as El Pasoans, who got the first national championship in men's college basketball for the state of Texas in 1966.
1: The only.
0: Well, right. Well, so UT has the NIT championship, but the NCAA, that's right, is UTEP. And
1: what's holding UTEP back from those days?
0: I think just the remoteness of having a major city just kind of – we're far away from a lot of folks. Las Cruces is close, but it's not –
1: You're
0: not
1: closer to LA than you are to Austin,
0: or it's a tie. It's a close tie. So you can get to Phoenix definitely in a shorter time period of time. But you know, just consideration. And some people say, "Well, y'all shouldn't even be Texas." Well, hold up. You know, we could slice off the east side of Texas too and say, hey, y'all should be Louisiana. I mean, you know, or the panhandle, well, why don't y'all just slice it off and be part of Oklahoma and give them the rest of that, you know, western part? You can't say that.
1: You know, there's bordering towns, Oklahoma and Texas, Beaver and Hooker.
0: So which one is which?
1: Let me look. I think it's Hooker, Oklahoma, and Beaver, Texas.
0: Yeah. You know it's Sunday morning, right? Okay.
1: It is. It is.
0: Okay. Isn't there a position in rugby, a hooker? Isn't there a
1: position? You know what? You're teaching me something this morning.
0: I think there's a position in sports that I believe, and I'm going to have to check that when we go to break.
1: You got hooked.
0: You can get hooked in underneath the basket.
1: I'll tell you who was getting
0: hooked. Hey, what did you, you know, you're an OKC guy. You're wearing the champion's hat.
1: Love the thing.
0: Would you have wanted to see Wimby suspended for the next game?
1: No.
0: Okay.
1: Let me tell you this. When you show somebody a piece of video slowed down over repetitively, you can make it malicious.
0: Right.
1: Perceptions.
0: Everywhere. I'm not sure if he saw yes, Hooker is an official and highly important position in rugby union and rugby league. I told you.
1: Yeah, I never knew that. I didn't know that.
0: Do you know the difference between rugby union and rugby league? Union is more of the league is more of the fast pace.
1: Get out of here, Bobby.
0: I actually played rugby when I went to Australia. I played a little rugby league.
1: Is that right?
0: Yeah. Yeah.
1: That's a tough sport, man.
0: Well, I was out on the wing. I wasn't trying to be in the scrum.
1: That's pretty cool, though, that you did that.
0: Played a little cricket, too.
1: That's interesting.
0: Boom, hit the ball with the mallet.
1: With that, that little, looks like a, something you give spankings with back in the day.
0: This thing's heavy, but.
1: They need to bring that back.
0: Oh, discipline?
1: Just paddling.
0: Yeah, I mean, a little corporal, a little discipline.
1: So to answer your question, it is eight and a half hours from Austin to El Paso.
0: Oh, it's longer than that.
1: And then
0: Trust me, I've driven it.
1: And it's 11 hours from El Paso to L.A.
0: It's 10. It's at least 10 hours from here. It's not 8.5. They're wrong.
1: I've been to Marfa.
0: The lights? See the lights?
1: Did not see the lights.
0: Did not see the lights.
1: Saw Sol Ross and Alpine.
0: Yeah.
1: Beautiful.
0: You know, Sol Ross, he a very interesting guy.
1: He's Aggie.
0: Yeah. But he started Prairie View A&M, helped start Prairie View A&M. I got it from an Aggie.
1: But people don't know that.
0: Right. And, you know, A&M is older than UT as a university.
1: Yeah.
0: People think that UT is older than A&M. It is not. The land-grant college system that created A&M was first.
1: And PVA and M has been around a long time.
0: Absolutely, as well. But not as long.
1: Their campus, by the way, is very modern.
0: Yeah. Yeah.
1: Beautiful. Yeah. Football's winning.
0: Yeah. They were in the Celebration Bowl against South Carolina State. They didn't get the win. So we did South Carolina State in the on ESPN Plus. Really good team.
1: You know, I'm really proud. They need to. I guess they make more money doing that than going to FCS playoffs.
0: Well, they can go there too.
1: The Ivy League finally said.
0: Finally,
1: we got to go to the FCS playoffs. Ivy League championship's not enough.
0: Well, we had some really good teams that they've passed on that could have really gotten to those quarterfinals and semifinals.
1: You could have done something.
0: We could have done something.
1: Speaking of my SFA Lumberjacks, I went to the national quarterfinals last year.
0: I saw that. Shout out to your man Larry Centers.
1: Larry Centers.
0: Number 37 in your program, number one in your heart.
1: Jeremiah Trotter, Michael Ricks.
0: Yep.
1: The latest one drafted by the Minnesota Vikings this year. Charles Dennings.
0: Okay.
1: Free Charlie.
0: All right, man. Go Jax.
1: Yeah.
0: Go Jax. All right, we're going to go to break two as we go Jax. He is Sean Clinch, and we are laying down the law. We'll be back on 94.1 San Antonio Sports Star.
1: Go to SFA.
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0: the enemy, public, and Flavor Flav.
1: Wear that clock with pride.
0: Roosevelt, Long Island. You know the Long Island Railroad is shut down. They're on strike. 270,000+ commuters a day use Long Island Railroad.
1: Are they related to the TSA?
0: No, but they move so many people into Manhattan and then were shut down because they're on strike. Do you know that that is a ton of folks now having to use ride share, their own vehicles? So the inefficiency.
1: How about use your legs?
0: Well, you can't walk from Long Island into New York City, bro. That's a hike.
1: By the time you get your 10,000 steps in,
0: you haven't even gotten out of Nassau County.
1: That's a good point.
0: I mean, you know what I'm saying? That's a big. It's a small big area,
1: yeah.
0: And you know, my family
1: densely populated.
0: Densely populated, and public transit much more of a staple. In the, as they call it, the Northeast Corridor.
1: So. Yeah.
0: The Eastern Seaboard.
1: This is just an opinion.
0: Yeah. Okay.
1: For those, it's just me.
0: For Sean those, being Sean?
1: Just me being me. I hate politics. I hate both sides.
0: Born on the 4th of July.
1: Born on the 4th of July, but I love America. I love Austin, Texas, and San Antonio.
0: Of course.
1: Great food. First of all, I got to give a shout-out to our peeps at, well, my peeps. Not my peeps, but just Saluna in Alamo Heights. Had that. Blown away by it.
0: Okay.
1: Oh. Anyway, the point I was trying to make.
0: Talk to me.
1: You cannot force public transportation, a train, down the throats of a city like Houston, when it's not truly necessary. This is not an area that values public transportation.
0: No, we drive in Texas.
1: However, a train to the airport makes sense.
0: Right.
1: That does make sense.
0: Okay. Okay.
1: But so this project
0: are you saying that in Houston, or are you saying that in Austin? Okay. Okay.
1: This Project Connect mess. Stop it. It's a waste of money long term. You're going to spend more over the next 40 years. We'll probably never see it in our lifetime. I just want to put that out there.
0: Well, what's Project Connect for those that may not know, sir?
1: Go online. I don't want to give it any more pub.
0: Oh, okay.
1: Because it's Project Connect is the light rail system that has been forced down the throats of Austin Knights.
0: I got you.
1: Do we need a train going to the airport from downtown or so? Yes. But this is, they've had a reroute. They want to go underneath the river downtown and tear up all this infrastructure.
0: Too much for you, huh?
1: Well, it's just some cities you need this.
0: Right.
1: Yeah.
0: But too much here.
1: I'm all about, it just doesn't, it's not a good fit for Austin.
0: Okay.
1: You got people who have moved into Austin that have no idea what's going on.
0: Gotcha. Okay. I ain't mad at you. You know, you're native Austinite.
1: I'm native. And I left for a couple of decades, like right. You left.
0: Right, right. I left the state. And came back, though.
1: I did, too. And I came back for a purpose. We all did.
0: Right.
1: We crossed paths.
0: Yes.
1: For a purpose.
0: Correct. And the purpose is still purposeful.
1: It is purposeful. And resourceful.
0: Yes. Sean Clinch. Hey, man, give us a little preview about your OKC Thunder as you are proudly, you know.
1: Second time I've worn this hat.
0: That's all right.
1: I like the Thunder. I think the Spurs have been ahead of schedule. I think them losing two games to Minnesota actually helps them in this series. The Thunder are 8-0 in the playoffs. Let's admit, the Lakers, boo-boo.
0: Right.
1: I think the Thunder are a good team. You know, they were 4-0 against the Thunder. Or they beat the Thunder four times this year. San Antonio.
0: Or I think it was 3-1.
1: 3-1?
0: Three out of four.
1: Well, it felt like four.
0: May have been four. May have been four.
1: No,
0: but now you have a second season. I think the NBA Cup may have helped San Antonio
1: they
0: because
1: did.
0: They got, you know, they got blown out by the Knicks in that championship game in the cup. But you felt, you know, they got to get a feel for win or go home, win, and it means something. It's just not one
1: Reps
0: of the
1: reps mean something,
0: right? Right, and
1: they're both young,
0: both very young, and now. You know, San Antonio went in two series with Wimby being tossed, the flagrant two, with the elbow issue. Again, his height, and, you know, you're getting harassed, right? You're getting harassed. And I'm looking at you, and I come around. Now, Rockets and Mavericks fans that I know have said, well, he saw Reed, and he just decided to give him the business.
1: That was slow-mo. It was slow-mo. You slow something down enough times, it can be – if you look at something enough times, you can say, oh, that was malicious.
0: Right, and then, of course, Draymond Green going, well, I would have got suspended, but Draymond, you're a consistent offender. Now, I love Draymond, and what he's that guy for his team, but Draymond, you're going to get suspended more times than not because you're that guy for your team.
1: Draymond's hilarious, but I'll never forget when he not only cup checked, he tried to D-man my guy Steven Adams in the playoffs.
0: Oh yeah, yeah.
1: The same year that the Thunder were up 3-1 in the Western Finals to the Golden State Warriors and lost three straight.
0: Yeah, you're salty about that.
1: And then KD left after, you know. But I'm not salty about that anymore. It's business. He gave ten good years to that organization.
0: Yeah.
1: Can't blame a guy.
0: He went back to the Mitch Kupchak. Wow.
1: Mitch. Dude, he gave Steven Adams a hard Kupchak.
0: He went to the Mitch Kupchak. Most people are going to have to Google Mitch Kupchak. Back in the day, white Kupchak. Guy with the curly hair. Yeah.
1: Kupchak. I don't know how. I only wore a cup in baseball a few times.
0: Okay.
1: I get the purpose.
0: Understood.
1: It does. It helps.
0: Protect the family jewels.
1: You know, you don't want hard balls creating hard balls.
0: Right.
1: But
0: no,
1: Right.
0: No, you're good. You're good.
1: But as for this series.
0: The Athletic supporters make sense. They make sense.
1: Supporting. The supporting cast.
0: Right.
1: I just think experience in this series, in the NBA, experience is everything. Playoff experience. I do think this Minnesota series will pay dividends for the Spurs, if not, probably next year.
0: You think OKC gets by them this year, huh? In 6-7? What do you think? 6-7?
1: Oh, God. That is never going to die, is it?
0: No.
1: Never.
0: No.
1: I think at least go six. I mean, look at this, Steve Foss. this is the matchup people want, but it's a matchup of two small markets.
0: But again, there's star power though in the markets.
1: Yeah,
0: up and down the rosters, star power. There's not. In fact, almost well. I'm a Spurs guy.
1: I know. I
0: almost was going to say there's more noted Spurs players than there may be OKC players nationwide.
1: Yeah.
0: Because Stephon Castle won with UConn.
1: Yep.
0: Harrison Barnes is noted because he's won with Golden State prior to. Everybody know Wimby. You know, I mean, it's De'Aaron Fox. He was an all-star prior to coming to the Spurs. You know what I'm saying? Keldon Johnson's the sixth man of the year. And I'm thinking, you know, you got your boy from Canada. He is the man. You got Chet Holmgren, who was picked early. But then I can't think of many more players on OKC.
1: He's slim.
0: Who else is helping those two on your team? See, I can't rapidly grab the starting five of OKC.
1: That
0: Sean?
1: if we so Jalen Williams, the Jalen, he's supposed to be healthy for the WCF.
0: Okay, but I can't. He doesn't stand out in my mind as a known quantity. Who else is on?
1: Chet Holmgren.
0: Okay, I know him.
1: SGA.
0: I know him.
1: Jalen Williams is the heart. Is
0: okay. He could be heart, but I don't know him.
1: He's
0: go
1: the
0: ahead.
1: One that makes him go.
0: All right. Who else?
1: You've got. Let's see here. Let me brainstorm this bad boy.
0: Because I think Vassell is very underrated. Champagne. He starts hitting threes. You can bring people off the bench.
1: I mean, Alex Caruso.
0: Oh, Caruso. Okay. All right, Alex Robinson Caruso from A&M.
1: Lou Dort.
0: Okay. See, but I don't.
1: Hartenstein.
0: Okay.
1: Kind of.
0: Yeah. Okay. All right. Now it's coming into focus.
1: Now, two to keep your eye on, who have just blossomed in the playoffs, especially without Jalen Williams.
0: Okay.
1: Two young guys. Jared McCain.
0: Okay.
1: Just raining threes on everybody.
0: Okay.
1: And then A.J. Mitchell.
0: Okay. See, no names to me. I mean, Dylan Harper, he's a high pick. You know, you got Ron Harper, you got his brother playing for the Celtics. You know, it's just a little more recognizable. But
1: well, recognizable
0: again,
1: is a cachet.
0: But again, because I am a Spurs fan, I don't know too much about the Thunder. I just know they're the defending champs, and you got to go beat the champs. Got to go beat the champs.
1: I just wonder. I'm curious what the ratings will be like.
0: I think they'll be good, man. I don't doubt that. All right, let's go to break. We'll come back. We'll talk NBA playoffs. The association.
1: That's right.
0: All right. We are Laying Down the Law, and this is 94.1 San Antonio Sports Star.
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0: Two time, crisscross, so strong, cha-cha, hefty stroll.
1: Hefty, hefty, hefty.
0: Hefty slider bag, silly with a slide. 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

0: straight in the Moody Center the last couple of days.
1: $4,000 a ticket.
0: And you know who did a rendition of this? And you got to go find this on YouTube. Another Texan from Terrell, Texas.
1: Jamie
0: Foxx did this song. George was there and gave him kudos. But yes, Jamie's it was talented. Actually a good.
1: Jamie's very talented.
0: He did this same song. Shocked me.
1: This was really, in its single digit years of stardom, when I was in high school. And we would go to the Broken Spoke on Thursday nights. As high school.
0: South
1: kids.
0: Lamar.
1: Long ways.
0: From home. For you.
1: For a young guy.
0: For a young guy in Austin, Texas. And was George playing at the Broken Spoke?
1: I didn't see him there. I saw him at the old Irwin Center. Fun fact, it was George Strait and Merle Haggard, and Earl Campbell got on stage with Merle Haggard and sang Silver Wings.
0: Where, at the Irwin Center?
1: Yep.
0: Well, let's see if our next guest, if he does any singing. He's done the NBA Finals. He's our NBA insider.
1: There you go.
0: He's got a great first name. Spells it
1: Attaboy.
0: Stephen. Last name Howard.
1: we
0: bring on our NBA insider, Stephen Howard. Stephen, good morning and welcome back to Laying Down the Law.
2: Good morning. Thanks for having me back.
0: Have you seen George Strait or Earl Campbell on stage or Merle Haggard or Two-Stepped in Texas or anything like that?
2: No, and no, unfortunately.
1: It's not on his resume, and it is not going to be a checkbox.
0: He's taking two steps to the basket to throw down a monster dunk. I know that's right. may not get him on the dance floor at Gillies, but I tell you what, counts for 2 points in the association. I know that.
1: Just get a bucket. Just score.
0: Yeah. So, this is the matchup, and Sean covered the Oklahoma City Thunder, Stephen, and you played for the Spurs, and you've been NBA analyst, and you've seen a lot of basketball this year and many past. This is a heck of a Western Conference final matchup, wouldn't you say?
2: Yeah, it really is. And you know, I think it's going to be one of those series that, you know, goes to seven and, you know, gives the fans, you know, of both cities, what they want. I think for the Spurs, the biggest test for them is going to be the physicality and the depth that OKC brings to the table. And obviously the experience of already winning a championship.
0: Right.
2: But yeah, I think it's going to be a great series.
0: So, of course, we throw out the wins and losses for the regular season. This is a different time of the year for the NBA in the playoffs. Can San Antonio draw anything positive from the regular season wins over the Thunder?
2: I really don't think so. You know, playoff basketball is just—it's just different.
0: Right.
2: I mean, just, you know, regular season games are important, and you know, they do help build confidence, and you do learn something about each other that can help in the series. But everything changes, you know, in the NBA Finals or the Western Conference Finals. You know, and just the magnitude of this series. You know, that can't be lost. And, you know, there's just a different feeling from regular season in the playoffs. And like I mentioned, this isn't just a regular playoff series. This is the Western Conference Finals. And so, you know, you're going to feel that when you step on the floor. You're going to feel that when you walk into the arena, you know, just to, you know, get ready for the game. And so, you know, you have to take that into account. And, you know, that's going to help, obviously, the OKC with that, you know, just going through this. And, you know, one of the bigger things is just the rest that they had, you know, sweeping the previous season
0: right
2: against, you know, some people's king.
0: Well, some people's king, that is correct. I tell you what, though, I like that the Spurs didn't have a lot of time off. You know, it's funny. I see, you know, folks, they say, oh, these guys in college played a lot of games. You're 19, man. We could play basketball and football all day. All day. Literally. Because well, now when you wake up in your 50s, you go, man, I can't do this all day.
1: as a Thunder fan, though, you were like, will one of you take control of that series and clinch it where we want an opponent?
0: Hey, man, it took a little time, son.
1: But to his point.
0: Yes, Stephen's point.
1: Stephen's point, I think winning that series against Minnesota is going to influence next year in a big-time way.
0: Well, don't kick me into 27 yet.
1: No, I'm not kicking you. I'm just saying in the maturity and growth of that program, I mean, I'm trying not to be biased here to the Thunder.
0: No, you should be. You're wearing a cap. You wore it for a reason. You wore it for a reason.
1: Steven said
0: you see what I wore?
1: Well,
0: I wore the Spurs.
1: I saw what
0: you
1: did
0: too. That's right.
1: To Steven's point, I mean, these franchises, programs can be great. But without experience, you can't reach your destiny. I mean, the Lakers with Kobe and Shaq didn't just
0: hold up,
1: reach
0: bro.
1: There.
0: Let me tell you something. My favorite basketball player of all time, Irvin Magic Johnson, went from winning the NCAA championship to 1980 stepping in for Sky hooked Jabbar and knocked him off and won an NBA championship in his rookie year. I don't think that'll ever be done again.
1: I'll just be quiet from here on out.
0: On that one. But Magic is Magic. That's why he called Magic, you know. Stephen M. Foster, the M sometimes stands for Magic. Not that I can play basketball anywhere close to Stephen Howard or Magic Johnson or the alleged king.
1: I can't even play close to Bill Brambish. Hey, Stephen, kind of put that in perspective for, let's say someone is driving between church and right now or just listening to you, this program. It kind of put it in perspective the modern day NBA franchise on building toward winning that championship and what it takes as far as the experience from these playoff series.
2: You are correct in that it does take a lot to do because you have to change culture. Now, fortunately, there was a smooth transition with the Spurs, you know, with Popovich, and Wimby was able to experience that. But you see how long it took the Thunder to do that.
1: Yep.
2: And, you know, once you have it established, it's a little bit easier to sustain. But, you know, you look at Detroit, you know, in the Eastern Conference, and how long it's taken them to get back to the winning ways.
0: Right.
2: You know, and there was a long, long drought of just, you know, years of fans having to wear paper bags over their heads. And so, I mean, culture is job one, you know, when you're trying to establish a new, you know, franchise and trying to be a championship contender. And I think, you know, both of these franchises that are in the Western Conference Finals with OKC and Spurs have done a great job of that.
0: Yeah, and we're talking to our NBA insider, Stephen Howard, played with the Spurs, got finals with the Utah Jazz against the Bulls, very memorable, regardless of what side of the series you were on for that one. Stephen, does it matter that both of these, and Sean had mentioned that they're small market teams, I think there's enough star power to go around that, you know, they could be from cut and shoot. And
2: Spurs is the young man, and I think what's scary for the rest of the NBA is just

0: veteran leadership.
1: Right.
0: You know, as the head of the Snake, you know, he's been huge. And so, being a small market, I don't think matters much anymore because they can all pay the same amount, you know, and the travel between cities. I mean, you get to experience, you know, and honestly, it could be beneficial nowadays with social media, with guys, you know, kind of wanting to be at a place where, you know, it's not like a New York or L.A. type of atmosphere where, you know, you can have somewhat of a life during the season, which right. a small market, you know, city can provide. So, you know, I think you can look at the positives more than the negatives, honestly.
2: Oh, I like that.
1: Yeah, and again, you know, San Antonio's seventh largest city, Oklahoma City smack dab in the middle of the country, and you know they're the only game in town, so you know those players. I you know, it's kind of like being at Nebraska and having, you know, the only football team in the state. It's all eyes on you, but you do get the popularity, you get the notoriety, and when you're winning, that elevates it regardless of where you are.
3: I think OKC's 28th largest city in the country. Yeah. And whenever that new arena is put downtown or constructed, whenever that happens, I think that only enhances
1: right.
3: San Antonio.
1: Yeah, that's right.
3: But so, there was nothing wrong with the prior arena. Even it's just in a bad location.
1: Yeah, well, there's never anything necessarily wrong with arenas. They just want more amenities.
3: I think our guy knows that arena is top notch.
1: Yeah. Yeah,
3: to play in it.
1: I mean, there's nothing wrong with playing in it. I don't think there's anything wrong watching, you know, basketball in it. But
3: they just didn't develop that area as they thought it would be.
1: So Stephen, what about you think Detroit and it's going to be a Detroit and Knicks? So Pistons Knicks situation when it's all said and done here in the Eastern Conference as well. You know, there's definitely the pivotal Game 7 tonight with Cleveland going back to Detroit.
0: Yeah, I think it's going to be Detroit and the Knicks. You look at the last game, and it looked like Detroit had kind of figured out Donovan Mitchell a little bit. He was struggling, even though we do have a DePaul Blue Demon that's doing work with the Cavaliers and Max Strus.
1: You know, hey, get that alma mater in, baby, anytime you get.
0: Yeah.
1: Yeah.
0: But, you know, when it comes down to it, Game 7 just means so much to have it at home, even though, you know, road teams have won in this series. I think, you know, Detroit is just playing a little bit better right now than Cavaliers, and their defense is stronger. And Cade Cunningham, their star, is playing well. And it's tough to go into a Game 7 with your guy not playing well. And I think the defensive woes of Cavaliers, particularly with James Harden, who we know has never been a guy that has, you know, kind of hung his hat on the defensive side, you know, that's going to hurt them down the stretch in the Game 7.
3: That's an understatement.
0: Yeah, correct.
1: You were kind, yes. Scores well, shoots well, not so much on the D.
3: Hey, what I was going to ask you, and this is not me being a defensive guy who is defensive of the criticism of the Thunder. I think when you got a guy's talented like SGA as he is with his body and is playing to the rules of the game, when you hear the term over and over and over and over and over, foul merchant, going to the free throw line, I mean, let's be honest, a lot of the big name stars of the game, they are doing their best to try to get to the free throw line. What's your take on all this when you hear those comments and the criticism of the Thunder?
0: I don't think it's warranted. I think the person that started that was Doris Burke, and I think she has some OKC hate in her blood. But if you look historically, I think Kobe shot more free throws than SGA, and no one ever called him a foul merchant. And so I think it just goes to, you know, the bias of

0: you know, people watching the game. And maybe, you know, they did it a little bit differently. But, I mean, that's part of the game, you know. And I don't really know a good player that's ever played that doesn't try to use, you know, free throws to their advantage. So, right. Yeah, I don't have a problem with it.
1: Yeah, no, that's awesome. We appreciate the insight, and it's going to be great times in basketball and in the association. It's fun, and I think it's going to be a great extended I-35 series between OKC and San Antonio. So we'll love to have you back, Stephen. I think this is going to be high-flying basketball. I think Game 7 is going to be fun. It's probably Detroit basketball, as they say, with a little more emphasis going up against the Big Apple in the Garden. And that's what you want.
2: And we
1: if
2: need
1: you're
2: more.
1: Adam Silver, that's what you want.
2: And we need more DePaul. What are they? They're the Devils, right?
1: Blue Devils. Blue Demons.
2: Blue Demons, not Devils. We need more Blue Demons in this, in our career spaces.
1: Yeah, yeah. That's that other D team that we don't talk about from North Carolina.
2: Does DePaul still play at the Rosemont Horizon?
1: I don't know.
0: No, we got the Wintrust. Actually, unfortunately, I was in Chicago. One of my former teammates passed away this week.
1: Sorry
0: so we had all the guys in Chicago with, you know, Kevin Edwards and, you know, David Booth and, you know.
2: Oh, wow.
0: And so it was some good times, you know, just a couple of days ago in Chicago. But no, they're at the Wintrust that's in the McCormick area of Chicago.
1: All right.
2: Okay.
1: All right. Well, Stephen, we certainly appreciate it always. And I know you've got travels and things going on, but thanks for taking time out and stopping through Game 7 tonight, Game 1 of the Western Conference Finals and beyond in the upcoming week. The NBA is in full swing, and we appreciate your time as always. Thank you kindly.
0: Yeah, thanks for having me.
2: We'll see you, Steven.
1: All right, we'll be back. We'll get it going. One more to go. It'll be quick, but could be power-packed right here on 94.1 San Antonio Sports Star.
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0: segment. Apologies for any inconveniences. We are laying down the law. Edwin, are we all good? Got to talk to Edwin.
1: We're good.
0: We're good? Awesome. All right, well, we want to definitely thank our man, Sean Clinch.
2: My man.
0: It has been a minute.
2: It's been a minute. You know what? This was fun.
0: Are we gonna do a little birthday celebration in July for you?
2: You know what? I would love to.
0: We waved the flag. You know, you're a July 4th baby. You know, you're born on the 4th of July.
2: I wrap up in the flag.
0: Yeah.
2: That may be all I wear this year.
0: Yeah. Oh. You need me then. You need me then. You need some
2: legal representation
0: to make moves. Because I'll
2: make sure
0: I'll explain.
2: Red, white, and blue does not unveil anything.
0: Right. And to let them know that Sean Clinch, an native Austinite, keep in Austin patriotic and weird at the same time.
2: And I appreciate the adrenaline rush the last four minutes.
0: Yeah,
2: you know, it's just part of what happens when you do this from your home base.
0: Well, sometimes, yeah. I mean, we go in studio too. You know,
2: we do
0: 100%.
2: I like to stay in my home studio.
0: Yeah, yeah. Well, I tell you, PGA Championship coming up, Game 7 coming up, Detroit hosting the Cavaliers, and a graduate of I think St. Michael's in Jared Island.
2: I love Jared. That's a good kid, and his family's even better.
0: Yeah. So we will. And the breaking news, as you mentioned, second straight MVP.
2: Back-to-back SGA.
0: Breaking news. That's our man Edwin doing
2: it
0: right.
2: I thought that was my phone.
0: No. Coming through? No. He giving us the hey howdy that way. We are going to finish up strong. We're going to see who's going to finish up this fourth round strong in the PGA Championship in Pennsylvania. The PGA Championship coming to Frisco, Texas next year. We will be there.
2: Which course?
0: Frisco, TPC Frisco, hosting the PGA Championship. How about that for you?
2: You know what? I have not been up there since the Big 12 media days.
0: Byron Nelson there next weekend. We'll get there. But just to keep it fresh, on and popping for the PGA Championship in 2027. Man. And the Good Championship coming to Austin, Texas in November.
2: You know, you got some grocery shaking closing music here.
0: Thank you.
2: This will give some Caucasian folks some soul.
0: Hey, we try to spread it around as far as we can. We'll be back next week. It'll be Memorial Day weekend. 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
2: Yeah.
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9: I'm Nick DeLuca.
1: back. A good Sunday morning. Another MVP for SGA. Thunderstar Shai Gilgeous-Alexander going back-to-back as the MVP of the NBA becomes the 14th player in league history to take home the award in consecutive seasons. Averaged 31 and just under 7 assists per game for the defending champs. Thunder in the Western Conference Finals set to take on the Spurs. In the East, Knicks waiting for the winner of Game 7 tonight, the Pistons and the Cavs in Detroit. Pistons have been great with their backs against the wall this postseason, 4-0 when facing elimination. ESPN Radio's Freddie Coleman looking for some help for Cade Cunningham tonight.
3: I'll give a pass to Cade Cunningham. I'm not making excuses for him, but at the same time, how much more can he do? He had his fifth 35, at least 35 points in a playoff game. He was doing everything. Defense, offense, passing, leadership. The brother was worn out trying to overcome the sins of people like Jalen Durham and everybody else who was supposed to help him but did not step up their game.
1: Coleman on Freddie and Harry. Game 7 tonight, tip just after 8 Eastern. In the NFL, Aaron Rodgers back in Pittsburgh. Four-time MVP signing a one-year deal with the Steelers worth up to $25 million to return for year 22 in the NFL. Will report to OTAs tomorrow, reuniting with former head coach Mike McCarthy.
9: Hey, it's Michelle Smallman, and coming up Monday, I've studied the NFL schedule, which means I'll tell you the exact week when Fernando Mendoza and other rookie quarterbacks will get their first start this season. 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

0: Good. I have a question for the listeners at home. Yeah. I have a situation that's coming up where I have to go into enemy territory, and I want to ask all of you out there for advice. What's it like when you're a road fan going to another team's arena, but especially a hostile one? That's next here on Matt Myron on ESPN Radio.
1: 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I'll tell you how concerned they should be with rust. 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
1: Hey, it's Evan Cohen. Coming up Monday, the Knicks and Thunder have been waiting for their next opponents. I'll tell you just how concerned they should be about rust. It's Unsportsmanlike, 6 a.m. Eastern, right here on ESPN Radio, ESPN2, and ESPNU.

0: Say ESPN. I want to hear from you. We got Scott on, who's going to come up next. But then I want to hear about this topic. All right, Myron, I have a dilemma.
1: Okay.
0: First of all, tomorrow night we got a game seven, which I'm excited about in the NHL. You got the Canadiens and the Sabres. I don't know how much people have been watching this series. Been a good series. Two teams with passionate fan bases. I don't know if you've seen inside the arena of these games, both in Montreal and Buffalo. It has looked wild.
1: Yeah.
0: Take whatever NFL, NBA, baseball stadium you want. It doesn't look like those two stadiums have been. And then you throw in Carolina, where it's also like that. The Eastern Conference playoffs have had insane.

0: We are.
1: To these, like, just AI, and then the people that run it are the craziest people on the entire planet, and then we all want to get in their cars and just drive around people's houses in Atlanta. I hope this, what happened in those driveways in Atlanta, is a call to people to watch out for these evil cars driving around in circles at your house.
2: Isn't it some nerd that's controlling it from, like, his mom's basement or something like that?
0: No, that's what they want you to believe.
1: That's what I don't know who's
0: they want you to believe.
1: But I would like to be able to control my own car. I paid for it. Can I drive it? Please, thank you.
0: Listen, they want you to believe they're being controlled, but they're thinking every alien UFO robot movie starts like this. You go into the lab, they're following your commands, and then little by little they start doing their own thing. This is our first warning sign from the Waymos. Waymo Nomo.
2: They brought it to New York, and they're experimenting with it. And the worst thing possible is to drop a Waymo in the middle of New York.
1: I saw them in San Francisco where they are running half the city, and it was a disaster. I'm just telling you. Get rid of the Waymos.
0: Do they sponsor us at all? They're not a sponsor, right?
1: If they do sponsor it, this is Sunday Headlines brought to you by Waymo. No, it's actually Sunday Headlines brought to you by PayPal, official peer-to-peer payment sponsor of the NFL. 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

0: You know, everything used is not the same. And I'll tell you why. 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
1: It's Red catchy.
0: Rock. Game it's 7. Catchy. Thunder and the Spurs coming at you today. But before we can do that, we have to let you know who's going to win all these games. There's a lot of games coming, a lot of events, including the PGA Championship. That's why we take our time to take our pick.
2: Take your pick.
3: You take your pick. It's time to take your pick with Matt and Myron.
0: All right, there we go. By the way, somebody sent in another one, Myron, that I want to mention.
1: Okay.
0: If somebody is not very smart, they'll say, you don't even have walking around sense.
1: Whoa, that feels real bad.
0: Yeah, you don't even have walking around sense.
4: That's just somebody trying to tell you you're dumb.
1: Yeah,
0: exactly. You don't even have the sense to walk around.
4: Just call me dumb at that point. I feel like you're really insulting
1: you
4: me. That,
1: wow, that's tough, man.
0: You don't even have walking around sense. All right, go ahead, Renee. You do have walking around sense. Give us some games.
5: Well, he doesn't have enough walking around sense to be comfortable doing this, so I'm going to do it. Let's see how this goes.
1: Okay.
5: Let's see how it goes.
4: You stay over yonder, okay?
0: Wait a minute, Renee. You don't have confidence to do this?
4: I do have confidence. She said, I want to do it.
5: No, he said, I don't like doing these segments. I definitely do it. It's fine. All
4: right. I definitely did not.
5: So we're going to head to the PGA Championship. Currently, the best odds to win, according to DraftKings, John Rahm at +460. Alex Smalley, who is the current leader.

0: 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Cavs and Pistons. Now, Game 7, one of these fan bases tonight will have a forever memory, and the other one is going to be absolutely miserable, all right? That's why I object to Game 7, the best two words in sports. Not for the team that loses tonight. It's a terrible, terrible night for the team that loses. So I think we'll have some fun here, all right? And we'll open it up to you guys out there.
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Cavs in Motown. 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Lance Bell looking to complete the three-game sweep. 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
10: Amber and Ian. 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
13: 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The Knicks in the East or Oklahoma City in the West? 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

for Game 7 coming your way right after us here on Primetime on ESPN Radio as well as the ESPN app. Lance Meadow, Tim Welsh with you. We have been taking a real deep dive into the East. We tackled that earlier in the program when, Tim, you were commenting on the defense and how deep it goes and how it's wreaked havoc against the first two opponents. But

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0: Dallas Cowboys are this. Dallas Cowboys are that.
1: Okay.
0: Yeah, but we won these Super Bowls in the 90s. Yeah. Tack attack. We got it. Dallas Cowboys are this. Dallas Cowboys are that.
1: Okay.
0: Yeah, but we won these Super Bowls in the 90s. Yeah, it was the 90s. I was just a little boy in the 90s. I'm going with the Dallas Cowboys. What say you, Freddie?
1: Well, before you get to me, E. Eric Hammond.

0: 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He got a good coach. And what does his team do? They won the division where Jordan Love has been the starter for three seasons after spending the first three seasons on the bench.
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